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0: Tuesday, August 25th. 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

0: Tuesday, August 25th. 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

0: Oh, that shines. It's Blacktooth Grin here at 100.3, the X Rocks exclusive. It is me, Big J, here with you this evening. And let's chit chat here for just a moment. It's been a while since you've heard a voice here on exclusive, obviously exclusive hosted by Randy. It's been a hard couple months here of trying to figure out what to say exactly and how to handle these sort of things. You may have heard Randy earlier this afternoon from about noon to 2 o'clock paying tribute to his aunt who passed away recently, who was a hardcore listener to the X. So that was extremely emotional and wonderful to hear all at the same time. But, you know, we're just trying to figure out what to say here. Our good buddy Randy is going through some health stuff, and it's been happening for quite some time. And he tried to push through it for being here on the radio on a regular occasion, and it's too much. And, you know, we want to respect his privacy and at the same time, you know, give all of you who've been asking questions just some answers and a path going forward here. Okay, so, you know, this space here on Exclusive is hallowed ground, and it's very special. It's, we've, you know, almost 20-plus years having a local music here on the X is really important to all of us, and none more than Randy. And so this space is his, and if he is feeling up to it when he does, and we're all crossing our fingers and hoping that'll happen at some point, then he'll be back here. But in the meantime, it's going to be me. And I'm going to be doing my best to fill in those shoes, which is very, very difficult, okay? So well, I wanted to take a little extra time and talk about that here. So in the future, if you do have music you want to get to us or shows, and we'll, you know, touch on this further, but Exclusive, X-C-L-U-S-I-V-E at xrock.com. Randy, you'll get that email. I will get that email, and we'll be good to go, okay? Here this evening, we're going to be featuring some songs, local style from Convergence. It's the second year that's going down. It's happening 4th, 5th, and 6th at the VAC. We'll get into more details here this week and next week on what exactly Convergence is, okay? But we are going to feature some music from some bands that are going to be over there. Moon Fever on the way, some Ghost Box, one of those bands, and some brand new Five Finger for you, okay? That's all coming up next here on Exclusive.
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Ghostbox, brother of the Morning Star, here on Exclusive. It's Big J, and yes, that is a band that will be at Convergence this year at the VAC, the Visual Arts Collective, from September 4th through the 6th. Don't have exact details of what day they're going to be there, but this is all local bands. It is two stages. It is crazy. More details at convergenceidaho.com, and we'll be laying out a little bit more as well, okay? Basement on the way. Those guys opening for X-Fest. We got Red Voodoo Band coming up, and this latest from Five Finger Death Punch, and their album Legacy is Nails in the Coffin.

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0: I love that song, When the Earth Screams. It is Subvert here on 100.3 The X Rocks. Of course, we got to see Subvert again all together on stage at Battle of the Bands. That was awesome. And they're going to be back another show at the Visual Arts Collective for Convergence, Idaho. Again, I don't have the exact day that they're going to be playing, but they're going to be there. And that is awesome, along with a whole bunch of other local bands. 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They tried to keep the whole thing very economical. There'll be food trucks there. Very, very cool. I urge everybody to go and check it out. Okay. We're going to continue on here, with, some Lord Al and the Forgotten on the way, plus a jam for me anyways. John Carpenter. That's all next here on Exclusive.
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Lord Al, it is Whiskey Dig here on Exclusive. All right, this is John Carpenter, just dropped an album a couple weeks ago called Cathedral. It is instrumental, it is metal, and I think it's pretty cool. This is called Primeval.

0: A War in Me, it's Suffer here on the X Rocks, another band that is going to be a part of Convergence here. Coming up 4th, 5th, and 6th, the Visual Arts Collective, also known as the VAC, convergenceidaho.com. I'm sure you can probably find them on social media as well, a whole bunch of local artists. I mean, that's what it's all about, actually, when you get down to it. Travis Campion and Dustin Jones, they put this together, and this is the second year, so pretty cool. All artists, and by the way, all genres of music, not just stuff from the X. I mean, we do kind of bridge some gaps every now and then here on Exclusive, where we might not regularly on the X, but it's going to be the whole thing. I mean, two stages over 3 days sounds pretty badass to me. Another one of those bands, Whiskey Mountain, coming up here. Evanescence's latest, Tell Me When You've Had Enough, is next here on Exclusive.
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3: I talk to you about stuff.
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Whiskey Mountain. It's Blue Bird here on the X Rocks. We got Divinium on the way, another band along with Whiskey Mountain, going to be playing at Convergence here coming up the beginning of September. Row of Bliss, man. These guys, we love them. This is their latest. It's called Warning.

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0: 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Again, I'll just reiterate what I did at the beginning in case you're just catching up here. Hey, where's Randy? Randy, he'll be back eventually one day, we all hope. But he's taking care of himself right now. 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All right, I'm going to get out of here. Obviously, morning show coming up tomorrow. I'm going to get out of here with some Everlast, Mantooth, and The Discarded, all next here on The X.
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2: My burner profile that I use to stalk other women? 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
1: And I hope Kylie feels the same way. All right, Big J, what's happening on Monday?
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people see Rockstar, you know what I'm saying? But you still trying to get out and work like everybody else, you know? You know, it's a fun job, but it's still a job. 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I know this. It'll be a flip side to what you did. Somebody else trying to spin off like some

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0: Tuesday, August 25th. 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
0: The bartender said, what's with the big paws?
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0: The bear said, I don't know, I was born with them. Why are you looking at him?
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2: My burner profile that I use to stalk other women? 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

0: That's not cheating.
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2: 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I think we're okay.
0: All right.
2: And I hope Kylie feels the same way. 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
5: Yeah.

0: and hallelujah, everybody. It is the morning after with Nick and Big J. Welcome to Monday. It is the 24th day of August, 2026. My name is Nick. Ladies and gentlemen, it's Big J.
1: Hey, yeah.
0: Hey, Big J.
1: Hey.
0: Are we officially in countdown mode?
1: Countdown?
0: Yeah, like T-minus 2 days until your birthday?
1: Yeah, we'll get into that into Motivation Monday.
0: Oh, okay.
1: Big J's Monday Motivation. Okay. Nick, hilarious over the weekend, right?
0: Oh.
1: Okay, so went to the movie, went to Brand New Day with Mason.
0: Yesterday.
1: And her friend. Yes. And they got caught up in the freeway, like it was closed or something, and so they were late.
0: Okay.
1: And I waited for them, and so we walk in, and all the stuff, you know, the previews and everything are playing, and we sit down, and about like 2 minutes later, the movie starts, and I go like, this is great timing, huh? And Mason goes, yeah, I feel like Nick. And I about died laughing. Like, everybody's like, what's this guy cackling for? And I'm like, because my kid just said the funniest thing in the world.
0: It really is. Honestly, if you can figure it out, it is the best way to see a movie in 2026. Is like, listen, if you know there's going to be at least 20 to 25 minutes of previews, commercials, and whatever. And again, back in the day, that was my favorite part of going to the movies in some cases, because movie trailers weren't omnipresent like they are now.
1: Yeah.
0: Like, they weren't all, it was the only way to
1: find them on the internet.
0: Right.
1: The only place you'd see them would be in the theater before a movie or on your VHS tape,
0: or
1: maybe.
0: Remember, there was the preview channel that every once in a while, like, it would air, like, on DirecTV or something. You would catch a bunch of previews.
1: Yeah, that may have started the problem.
0: And so now, because I see every trailer ever, and if we go to the movies on a consistent basis, we're seeing the same thing over and over.

0: And you gave it an A plus for crying out loud.
1: Yeah.
0: But like I gave it a B, and again I still think it's not the best Spider-Man movie in the Tom Holland verse, but I think it's a very, very, very good movie. And I had a lot of fun seeing it in the theater the second time, and it really did make me enjoy the movie more. If I had to regrade it, I'd give it an A minus probably. It's a really good movie. It's a really good movie.
1: Yep.
0: I can't, you know, I know that there are some people that have some, and I still have like the same problems I have with the movie, I have with the movie, but it's like not enough for me to go, this isn't, you know, I don't need to take it down a notch or two.
1: Right.
0: It's just a good movie. Welcome to Brand New Day. We're going to talk all about it over the course of the next 4 hours.
1: Sorry.
0: But no, today we have lots of stuff planned for you, including tickets to the Western Idaho Fair. Our X Day at the fair is tomorrow. We want you to come out and join us and have some fun. We also have an opportunity for you to get motivated from Big J today. And we have an opportunity for you to go to hell with us, too. But we're playing music while we're at it. It's Rage Against the Machine. Kicking things off here on The Morning After on The X.

you do what they told ya. Now you do what they told ya. Now you do what they told ya. Now you do what they told ya.

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2: I mean, it's crazy to think about it, Big J, but as of yesterday, the big grass fire that's at the Idaho-Oregon border has been burning for 30 days.
3: Crazy.
2: It is still burning. Now, as of yesterday evening, the fire is 93% contained, so fire managers are ready to hand off command of that. But the fact that it is still burning is something that maybe we forget about because, you know, we've had some smoke clearage over the last week or so, you know?
3: Yeah.
2: But the wildfire has burned 578,637 acres of land across Oregon and Idaho, which is incredible. Now, a total of 478 personnel were assigned to this fire, including 6 hand crews, 10 dozers, 22 engines, 9 water tenders, and 1 helicopter. Officials say the fire has forced 160 people to have been evacuated and has threatened 74 residential structures and 148 other structures over that last month. And so as they get ready to kind of transition this thing and get it 100% contained, it's probably important to point out that even though you may not think about it because other fires have popped up, I mean, 30 days this thing has been going on.
3: Yeah.
2: And we're talking about people that have been fighting this thing off for around the clock. You know what I mean?
3: Yep.
2: And so it's important to remember that we thank the men and women that have fought this fire over the last month of their lives, and also to maybe give some pause and go, man, I wonder what it would be like had they not been fighting that fire around the clock, you know?
3: Yeah.
2: Because it has kept it at bay and continued and saved a bunch of lives and structures, and yes, it damaged some along the way, but I mean, this thing was a huge deal when it first happened. It continues to be, and it is just because it's, you know, our news cycle and we have attention deficit disorder, and so we don't pay attention to these things, but it's been going on a while,
3: yeah,
2: a full month.
3: Well,
2: now
3: we had the Spokane situation come up,
2: uh-huh,
3: and now Reno,
2: uh-huh,
3: like our good friends Rob, Ashley, and Sophia, they had to evacuate their home.
2: Yeah, it's brutal.
3: Yeah, so like we thought, this west part of the United States this summer was going to be just one big fire.
2: I read that there are now 93 large fires burning across the United States of America, wildfires, and over the weekend, 200 new fires popped up. So, yeah, it's been bad, not just West Coast, everywhere. And it continues to be one of those things that just isn't slowing down. And so something to keep in mind. Big J, I'm sorry. I know you've been looking forward to the U.S. Open, but Jannik Sinner will not be playing.
3: God damn it.
2: Of course, he is the number one men's player in the world. I don't have to tell you that, but
3: no,
2: he has been
3: not
2: battling a knee injury. He did win the tournament back in 2024, was the runner-up last year, but he does need a little bit of time to recover. He hasn't missed a Grand Slam tournament since making his professional debut at the 2019 U.S. Open, so this is the first one he is going to miss in his entire career, Big J.
3: Damn.
2: So, obviously, we hope he gets better and he's able to return to the court soon and show people why he's the number one player in the world. But, yeah, you got to make sure you stay healthy, Big J, because that's where the money is, right?
3: Yeah.
2: Longevity and keeping those knees healthy. So, hopefully, Jannik takes care of himself and he'll be back here soon. I believe, is it the Australian Open that's next or Wimbledon, Big J? You tell me.
3: Yeah, that's it's Wimbledon, for sure.
2: Got
3: no idea.
2: Big J, Spider-Man Brand New Day continued to make bank at the box office, including Greg getting new money out of you. $39 million, good enough for number one, raising its domestic total to $854.9 million. It will soon surpass Avengers Endgame, which has $858.4 million, to become the second highest grossing domestic release of all time. We've had this question as a pop culture question, SmackDown question, but do you know what the number one domestic movie of all time is?
3: Endgame?
2: No, I just told you that was number two.
3: Oh. Oh, boy.
2: And this movie has Endgame beat by, let me do some quick math, almost $80 million. Domestically.
3: I just, oh, man. I'm going to go with, I know it, but I completely forgot now.
2: Star Wars The Force Awakens.
3: Oh, The Force Awakens.
2: It made $936.7 million just here in North America. That's the number one domestic movie of all time.
3: How soon we choose to forget.
2: Insidious Out of the Further is the sixth film in the series. It opened up in second place with $25 million. The Odyssey made another $19 million, bringing its domestic total to $539 million. That pushes it past The Dark Knight, making it Nolan's biggest grossing film here in North America as well. So some milestone weekends for Spider-Man and The Odyssey. Paw Patrol, the Dino movie, came in fourth with $9 million, just ahead of The End of Oak Street, which made $9 million as well. So another big weekend for Spider-Man and the Odyssey, and people still like that Insidious series. A series I haven't seen any of the movies.
3: Good for you.
2: We were taught as we went to the movies, went to Cinemark, and they have an Insidious popcorn box there. And it looked like Darth Maul with hair on the side of his head. Where's this Darth Maul thing? And then finally, Dell picked it up and looked on the back, and it said Insidious. And I'm like, that's how out of the loop I am. I thought that was Darth Maul.
3: Yeah, no, it looks
2: with,
3: like I
2: hair
3: saw it yesterday.
2: On the side of his head.
3: I was like, that's weird. What's
2: what
3: that there
2: the hell's
3: for?
2: Going on? And so that's how out of the Insidious loop I am. Morning After with Nick and Big J. There's your important stuff. It's the X-Rocks.
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6: No significant delays right now around the Boise listening area. We have police reported on the freeway just east of the Boise airport, but no blocking crashes right now. It's going to be a 29-minute drive if you take the freeway between Caldwell and downtown Boise, or 43 minutes on Chinden. Construction continues on Chinden northwest of Curtis and on the Central Valley Expressway at State Street 44. That's your latest traffic. I'm Danny Christos.
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0: Green Day, Brain Stew and Jaded here on The Morning After with Nick and Big J. We're going to have kind of like a running theme throughout the show today, Big J. We're going to talk a lot about social media, something that is omnipresent in every part of our lives. Agree or disagree?
1: Yeah.
0: And I mean, I don't know how many social media platforms you technically are on, whether you, you know, kind of like post on them or not, but I'm guessing it's probably most of them, right? I mean, you've got Facebook, you've got X, you've got Instagram, you've got TikTok, you've got, you know, LinkedIn, you've got what?
1: Threads,
0: that's another one, right. And so you're six deep already, and that's probably the top six that are out there that you can contact on.
1: I think you mentioned TikTok, did you?
0: I did.
1: Oh, okay.
0: I did mention TikTok. And so there's that, but, you know, one thing that maybe people are aware of is LinkedIn, right? That's where it's... I mean, I guess it depends on who you follow, but at least I'm not on there as much as a lot of people can be. But it's mostly professional posting stuff.
1: Yeah,
0: right?
1: Yeah. I feel like if I want some data or I'm looking for a job or whatever, yeah. I mean, or training. There's lots of, you know, certificates and things like that you can advance yourself there.
0: So it surprises me that a new survey has come out and found that 22% of people have tried to romantically hook up with somebody on LinkedIn.
1: What?
0: Have slid into other people's DMs and like, what's up? in like the LinkedIn side of things.
1: I mean, and there's no hiding there. Like, if you go look at somebody's profile, it's like, hey, somebody's looking at you.
0: Right. Or like even that, like you see their full name. You know what I mean? It's not like, you know, ButtStuff69 is sending you a message on Twitter.
1: I would say the likelihood of there a lot of fake LinkedIn profiles would be, I would feel like that would be the place where there'd be the least amount of those.
0: Apparently, I mean, it doesn't work all the time, but 12% of people have successfully sparked a relationship on LinkedIn as a site that they have kind of gotten things going. Now, LinkedIn does have a very strict anti-flirting policy because they do want to keep it as professional as they can. So it's fairly easy to report creeps that plop into your DMs and go, hey, listen, this is not something I'm interested in. I'm here looking for a job or training or whatever. Do me a favor and get lost. Go kick rocks. But considering the survey found that 48% of respondents said LinkedIn profiles are more trustworthy than your typical dating apps, this is probably why people are reaching out. There's verified career histories. You know what people have been up to. You know what they do. You know how educated they are. You know kind of like who this person is. And it's not like some avatar. It's a clear headshot usually of the person that you're talking to that's on this site. And so that's why singles are jumping on LinkedIn and trying to slip into the DMs and see if it works. And so, I mean, I guess, although I would say the creep factor is fairly high in something like that. You know what I mean?
1: Yeah.
0: I think so, anyway.
1: Yeah.
0: Each their own. I'm not here to judge how you get into your relationship as long as you're healthy. But it would be fairly brazen to see somebody plop in a LinkedIn message and go, hey, what's up? Kind of a thing. But I guess it happens, and apparently it's kind of successful. Now, again, 88% of people are not successful in whatever DMs that they send, so keep that in mind as well.
1: That's a majority.
0: Yes, a vast majority.
1: Like, good luck to you.
0: But I believe you could probably transfer that percentage success rate over to anybody sliding into DMs.
1: Yeah.
0: Do you know what I mean?
1: Yeah.
0: Like, the hit rate probably isn't nearly as big as they make it seem in popular culture. You can slide into a DM, but odds are people are just going to think you're a creep no matter what social media.
1: People even look at DMs anymore?
0: I guess it depends. I mean, I don't look at my LinkedIn ones. Isn't that terrible? Because I have like messages from a bunch of people that I don't know who they are that want to connect, and I'm like, I'm not interested in doing
1: somebody
0: that.
1: Somebody trying to schedule an interview through there, and I'm like, that was a bad move. I don't even get notifications from there.
0: Yeah, me either. So do whatever you want, I guess, but don't be surprised if people think you're a little bit creepy. Morning After with Nick and Big J. We're going to get some motivation from Big J next on the X Rocks.
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4: No significant delays right now around the Boise listening area. We have police reported on the freeway just east of the Boise airport, but no blocking crashes right now. It's going to be a 29-minute drive if you take the freeway between Caldwell and downtown Boise, or 43 minutes on Chinden. Construction continues on Chinden northwest of Curtis and on the Central Valley Expressway at State Street 44. That's your latest traffic. I'm Danny Christos.
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2: Marky got with Sharon. Sharon got Sharia. She was Sharon. Sharon's outlook on the topic of disease.

hot pursuit and fiery auto crashes. Some will die in hot pursuit while sifting through my ashes. Some will fall in love with life and drink it from a fountain that is pouring like an avalanche coming down the mountain. I don't

0: It's the Butthole Surfers. That is Pepper here on The Morning After with Nick and Big J. It is Monday. It's time to get motivated, courtesy of Big J.
1: Yeah, except today is more of a life lesson, Nick.
0: Oh.
1: After yesterday, I was trying to dig up a motivation, and I was like, I had too big of a revelation, and you play a part in this, okay, my friend?
0: Thanks.
1: In that fact that the last 6 months, I have felt completely out of sorts. Like, the entire time, just on my heels. Just kind of think of it as a boxing match and me just constantly putting up the guard and, trying to, grab life and, hold on for a second so I could get a breather. And that's how it's been going. And it just hasn't been working that great. And there's a whole lot of stuff that goes into it. Physical ailments, spiritual, emotional, the whole thing has just been kind of out of sorts, Nick. And I've been trying to figure out what the problem is. And I think I figured it out. And then I don't. And then yesterday I'm out watering the wife's plants and I'm just like, I was on edge all day yesterday emotionally. Like, every conversation I was having, I was going to the utmost worst possible scenario at the end of it. I don't know if you've ever been there and done that sort of thing. I just was like, something is really, really wrong right now. And I started to get this vibe, and I've been through this before as I've worked through a lot of my problems, a lot of mental health aspects. And I'm just like, okay, what is the issue? What's the problem here, Nick? And all of a sudden, out of nowhere, pops in a scene from Rocky III. Okay?
0: Okay.
1: This is where you come into play.
0: Okay.
1: And it's a meme now that you can see in places, and it's Rocky yelling at Carl Weathers' character, Apollo Creed, that he finally admits, I'm scared, okay? I'm afraid. And Nick, you called me out last week and you said I was afraid of turning 50. And I flatly said, no, that isn't
0: true. Right.
1: And yesterday I was like, oh my God, I'm 100% afraid of turning 50. That's the reason, like, everything has just been crap the last few weeks. And in particular, and I'm like, why? Why would I be? And that's the important part. And this is my process for working through mental health issues. Is you got to get down to the bottom of why you're feeling these feelings. It's very important. And once you do, it's a very freeing thing. If you've never been able to find that answer for yourself, I just dig deep, okay? So I'm going through my mind about this and I'm thinking, all right, I am afraid of turning 50. Why am I afraid of turning 50? Well, first of all, I never thought I would get here, for being perfectly honest. For the most part, I spent the first 15, 20 years getting here, Nick, with substance abuse. That substance was food, and that messes you up, and it does damage to you, your body. If you were an alcoholic or drug addict, you'd have the same issues. It just would be different, okay? And so that sort of thing you have to really pay attention to. Along with that comes the fact that, I'm scared of the future to a lot of degrees just because, I'm afraid of cognitive decline. Watched my mom and some of my family members go through Alzheimer's. People are coming down with early onset. So that's the big play in this whole thing. Just a lot of typical things that you would be afraid of as you get to a point where your half of your life is over. And that's if I make it to 100. And I don't want to make, we've said there, we don't want to be a pee and poo factory. So it's a lot of those things. And as I'm going through this in my mind, I'm finally accepting, Nick, that I'm afraid of turning 50.
0: Okay.
1: And so what happens when that, oh man, a huge ass weight is lifted off your shoulders. When you finally make an admission to like that to yourself, it's one thing for Nick to say it and maybe a throwaway kind of thing on the show, but it was actually a fact. And I have been afraid of turning 50. And so I feel like I'm kind of over that right now, just realizing that. And it's like, you're not going to be here on the Wednesday, which is my birthday. Mm-hmm. So I just wanted to get that out kind of now and say, you're right about that. And so now I'm taking some time to reflect on that. And it's important you go through this. And also you take this to your therapist whenever you have those sessions and really hammer them out. But I mean, it's important to think about those things and really question, why am I feeling this way, to get the answers. You have to do it.
0: And I hope you don't think I was like calling you weak because you were scared of 50.
1: Oh yeah, of course. That was my first. Well, no, that's why I was so resistant to it. I'm like, that's ridiculous. I mean, that's what I said. And that should have been my first stop and be like, why am I so resistant to being afraid of being 50? But that's the reality, though.
0: I think it harkens back, and now listen, this is not a therapy session, but
1: no,
0: you are a big milestone guy, right? Like,
1: yeah.
0: You don't care about the 44th birthday or the 47th birthday. You care about milestones, and milestones come in fives and tens are big deals. And I remember when you turned 40, you were not a huge fan of that either. And now here we are at 50, 10 years later, and it's a big deal.
1: Can't wait till next year.
0: Because 51 will be like nothing. 51
1: is like, pff, big
0: It'll
1: deal.
0: Be like nothing.
1: Big deal.
0: Because you put all this pressure on these milestones.
1: Thursday, it will be fine, I'm sure. But for the time being, like, that's the kind of thing you have to work out. And man, I feel a lot better after going through that yesterday. I wish I'd gotten a better night's sleep to really think on it. But that's where I'm at. And so, you know, that is motivation right there. About knowing who you are and going through your own emotions and just logging them and figuring out what the deal is so that you can move forward and have a good life again.
0: I love it. Morning After with Nick and Big J. There's some motivation for your Monday. Some important stuff next on the X-Rocks.
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4: No significant delays right now around the Boise listening area. We have police reported on the freeway just east of the Boise airport, but no blocking crashes right now. It's going to be a 29-minute drive if you take the freeway between Caldwell and downtown Boise, or 43 minutes on Chinden. Construction continues on Chinden northwest of Curtis and on the Central Valley Expressway at State Street 44. That's your latest traffic. I'm Danny Christos.
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2: Yeah.
1: I guess that's technically not true. 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
2: Okay,
1: but
2: well.
1: 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And this Thursday, you, Big J, going to be out hanging out at Sockeye Brewing on Fairview, Big J, right down the street.
2: Yeah, man.
1: I mean, it's closer to Eagle, but still. 12542 West Fairview in Boise is where you can find Big J from 6 to 8, giving away X-Fest tickets every 30 minutes, thanks to Live Nation, plus some other goodies from the X-Rock stock, too. The X-Fest pregame party is brought to you by the Advocates Injury Attorneys, because you deserve an advocate. So we'll see you Thursday night, Sockeye Brewing on Fairview with Big J and the X. And Big J, it's official. I'm getting old. A YouGov poll sat down with about 100,000 U.S. adults and found that 92% of us are using social media daily. Agree or disagree?
2: Yes.
1: 73% of us spend more of an hour trolling through social media in some way, shape, or form. Agree or disagree?
2: Yep.
1: Over 46% of us prefer chronological feeds versus the algorithmic sorting. What do you prefer, Big J?
2: Well, yeah, I would prefer the chronological, because then I'm choosing what I get to see. The algorithm, it's kind of you get to choose, but that's based on some of the stupid stuff. You may have accidentally clicked on something or you watched something too long. And the next thing you know, it's like same thing over and over and over again. And that's when you're missing all the other stuff. I would much more prefer chronological.
1: I agree wholeheartedly. I love the chronological thing. I feel like I'm more up to date, or I'm seeing the most recent things first, and I can scroll through and figure out how long I want to go. Now, that's how you know we're old. Because even though it's better than the algorithm kind of doing things, the older you are, the more chronological you want things. Like, the second you turn 45, you're like, give me things in order, or I don't like them anymore. And it's overwhelming. Like, teenagers, younger people, they're like, I don't care, man. Just give it to me however you want to give it to me. All I care about is I'm able to interact with my friends however I want to interact with them. And so once you hit 35 and 40, you start to get into give me that chronological thing. Of course, that's very, very interesting. Facebook, YouTube, Instagram all have algorithmic kind of like timelines at this point. None of them do chronological anymore. There used to be an option where you could click it, and I don't know if it's there anymore. If it's there, I haven't found it.
2: I have no idea where to find any of that stuff.
1: And so part of why I don't like it is, like, sometimes, like, things from, like, friends that I interact with, I won't see it until, like, it's 4 days later. Then it's at the top of my timeline, and then I click like, and I'm like, what a creepy thing to do. But I know I'm not the only one. It makes it look like you're stalking, but you're not, because I get things on, like, things I posted, like, 2 weeks ago that get just random likes, and I'm like, oh, I must have just popped up on somebody's algorithm.
2: Right.
1: Is how that works. So it is kind of the new normal, but it doesn't make it any less weird, and it doesn't make me prefer it any less than the way I do. But go ahead.
2: Especially when you prefer to really not be on social media.
1: Right. And then, like, listen, now we're getting into bitching territory, but, like, I was looking at Facebook last night, and I'm like, God, every other post, at least sometimes three in a row, are from pages I do not follow, never have followed, or have some sort of semblance to something I might. But it's just cramming things down my throat of things that I don't follow. It's not even like friend posts anymore. It's all like pages that have some sort of tangential kind of connection to something that I looked up once. And it's like, God, everything sucks. That's it. I'm done. Big J, Las Vegas Raiders running back Ashton Jeanty, a former Boise State standout.
2: The deuce.
1: Had to leave Sunday's practice because of an apparent right knee injury, but now you say it's just an ankle sprain?
2: Listen, Adam Schefter reported this morning for ESPN that the Raiders believe it's just a sprained ankle. How badly? Not sure, but it didn't look like a great scene, and everybody was worried about his knee.
1: He was hurt during the team period when he ran a route and dove for a ball that was thrown low by, wait for it, Kirk Cousins. And he landed awkwardly on the grass inside the practice facility, and then could not put any weight on his knee or his leg. And so they originally thought it was a knee injury, but it sounds like it's a sprain, so hopefully he'll be okay. But it was one of those situations where right after it happened, all of his teammates took a knee and said a prayer, and you're like, oh God, what happened? Like, what happened?
2: Yeah, when you hear that, it's like, you think of Teddy Bridgewater, you know what I mean?
1: Or Devin Hamlin, you know, everybody's on a knee going, Jesus God, what happened?
2: Please when I heard that, I was like, oh no.
1: Right. But, you know, they're just probably just making sure everything's okay, and that's the case here. So, listen, regular ankle sprain, he might be okay by week one. High ankle sprain, maybe he misses a couple weeks. That's just the way this stuff works, you know? And so we'll wait and see, and shockingly enough, they're not ready to divulge a bunch of information right out the gate, right?
2: Crazy.
1: Another reason, though, Big J, why we wait to do our fantasy football draft, agree or disagree?
2: Which we need to start addressing.
1: That's right.
2: It's catching up fast.
1: Yes, we do. Big J, I'm very excited about the announcement that HBO and DC made late last week. According to James Gunn and everybody else, they are putting together an 8-episode show called The People v. Gorilla Grodd, Big J. And it is set within the DC Superman universe. It's the show that's going to be like the Jimmy Olsen show. You're familiar with Jimmy Olsen, played by Skylar Gisondo, who was in the Superman film.
2: Yep.
1: He is going to investigate whether Gorilla Grodd was wrongly convicted of murdering his father, the king of Gorilla City. Now, this is going to be interesting to see how they play it, but obviously they're doing it in like a comedy way because they have hired the people who did American Vandal. Did you ever watch American Vandal on Netflix?
2: No.
1: I cannot recommend this 2-season series to you enough. It is basically a comedy series that's played on true crime documentaries, right? And it's a story of a couple of filmmakers that are going after really stupid, trivial things like it's a true crime documentary and diving deep into it and doing a bunch of interviews with people involved. Like, the season one takes place in a high school, and it's basically somebody has drawn a bunch of penises on teachers' cars, and they're trying to figure out who did it.
2: Okay.
1: And it's set in like this basically true crime documentary style. So they're taking it seriously. They're having fun. It's very funny. Season two is even more immature, but it also is very funny and very well put together. And they brought back that team along with Jimmy Tatro, who, former guest of The Morning After, starred in season one of American Vandal. He is going to play Gorilla Grodd himself. Beck Bennett is in it. Wendell Pierce will also be featured, of course. He was Percy Snow in the Superman universe. And so we'll see how it goes.
2: Now, for everybody else, Nick, who the hell is Gorilla Grodd?
1: Gorilla Grodd is a big, gigantic gorilla supervillain.
2: Yeah,
1: essentially.
2: I never heard of him, ever.
1: Yeah, DC character.
2: So here's the problem. That means there's at least half of the watching audience has no idea who that is.
1: I think that's why they're tying it into the Superman universe, so that they can bring you in if you cared about Jimmy Olsen in any way, or you liked the way that they handled the Daily Planet side of things. You can introduce this character who they clearly have plans for and give you an idea of who he is in
2: gorilla?
1: This particular thing. He's a big old gorilla, man. I mean, unless they're changing it entirely, regular gorilla.
2: Great.
1: He's a gorilla that can talk and can do things, and
2: Weird.
1: He's just a gorilla. Well, I mean, listen, that's how things go in Gorilla City. Morning After with Nick and Big J. There's your important stuff. We're going to go to hell next on the X-Rocks.
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4: No significant delays right now around the Boise listening area. We have police reported on the freeway just east of the Boise airport, but no blocking crashes right now. It's going to be a 29-minute drive if you take the freeway between Caldwell and downtown Boise, or 43 minutes on Chinden. Construction continues on Chinden northwest of Curtis and on the Central Valley Expressway at State Street 44. That's your latest traffic. I'm Danny Christos.
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16: She was living in a single room with three other individuals. One of them was a male, and the other two, well, the other two were females. God only knows what they were up to in there. And furthermore, Susan, I wouldn't be the least bit surprised to learn that all four of them habitually smoke marijuana cigarettes. Reefers.

Pink Eye, see a doctor. Pink Tag, see Team Mazda. That's where the savings are. The X is where the rock is. You know, in case you needed to know that.

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2: Going to Coney Island, New York for today's We're Going to Hell story.
3: Oh, man.
2: You ever been to Coney Island?
3: No, I've never been to New York.
2: But you can picture Coney Island in your head, right?
3: Yeah, boardwalk, and then you got all the fun.
2: Yeah.
3: I mean, that's where people go to vacation and enjoy themselves, a little downtime.
2: And it's kind of like, I mean, listen, I've never been to Coney Island before. Technically, I've been to New York, but not enough where I could remember it. But in my head, I picture it kind of like a permanent state fair, right? Like, there's rides there. There's, like, fair
3: Nathan's
2: food.
3: Nathan's hot dogs.
2: Constantly. And so there is, it's a place for families. And you're right, Big J. Right there on Coney Island is the Riggleman Boardwalk, which is a very popular thing. Now, again, because I've never been and I've never lived in the area, these are things that I didn't know that sounds like it's out of a goddamn horror movie. Because did you know that apparently residents and tourists and things like that can go underneath the Riggleman Boardwalk? And there, sometimes people will be busking and like showing off some things and doing. It's almost like a mini Fremont Street, right? Like they have little people like doing like shows for tips and those kinds of things.
3: But it's underground.
2: It's not underground. It's underneath the boardwalk.
3: Oh, okay.
2: It's not like you have to go into a sewer to get there. We're not talking turtle power.
3: Well, it is
2: here.
3: New York, so.
2: But it's away from the regular kind of like pomp and circumstance of Coney Island,
3: right.
2: Okay? And on Thursday, there was a situation where there was a pretty big crowd hanging around a particular dude, about two dozen people, including a bunch of young children, where a man was showing off a Burmese python to a crowd there in Coney Island. And just kind of hanging out and I guess doing snake tricks with it. I don't know. What's
3: a python do?
2: I don't
3: sit
2: know.
3: Around waiting to eat something?
2: But it was enough to get people involved. And according to the AA, there was also a second snake, a ball python. So we had two pythons kind of hanging around. And then, Big J, the Burmese python snapped at a small child. So the kid got too close. They did something the guy didn't like. I don't know. But something made the snake reach out and try to take a bite. Now, the good news is nothing happened, right? Didn't get a hold of the kid. Wasn't able to lock on.
3: Thank God.
2: But it was enough to freak people out, and then they started questioning, hey, should this be happening? Should we have been watching this for the last couple of minutes?
3: Yeah.
2: And so somebody went to an authority and said, hey, that guy's snake almost bit that kid. And then they called the DEC, the Department of Environmental Conservation. They got involved because, Big J, I'm sure you know, Burmese pythons are a dangerous species and they're illegal to have in the state of New York. Right?
3: I did not know that, no.
2: And so the company is like, hey, listen, are these your snakes? And
3: you got a permit for these?
2: Yeah, I guess these are my snakes. And so they ended up confiscating both of the snakes and ticketing the man for doing things that was a danger to the public underneath the boardwalk. And so that can impact native wildlife. They don't want the Burmese python around, or if it gets out or whatever the case may be, that could be dangerous. And so they confiscated it. And so this gentleman's kind of show underneath the boardwalk is no more, Big J. All because some kid almost got snapped at.
3: Yeah.
2: And so, I these are things that I don't know, but apparently there are a lot of weird kind of freak show-esque things happening underneath the boardwalk.
3: Like the good old days.
2: Right. It's where the main stage people are now kind of ushered down towards under the boardwalk to get into some of the action. I'm sure that's not the only nefarious activity happening under the boardwalk, if I had to guess.
3: No, under the boardwalk, all goes, it's all good. Do whatever you want down there.
2: Oh, there are no laws?
3: No laws.
2: It's like Deadwood?
3: Well, except for the Burmese python.
2: Right, because he learned firsthand that there are some laws underneath the boardwalk. But, of course, maybe just a word of warning if you're headed to Coney Island. Watch out for the boardwalk. Stay above it and not below it, because then you won't get involved in illegal activities and maybe your kid won't get bit by a Burmese python, which is not supposed to be there.
3: And horrifying.
2: Yeah.
3: Right, traumatized.
2: I'm sure that kid will no longer like snakes. Might have been genuinely interested because there was a pretty big... I would love to know what drew two dozen people around that guy. Just to look at snakes, there had to be something else going on there, right?
3: Maybe it was his outfit. Maybe he had to get a costume on.
2: Look at that snake man. Wow. Morning After with Nick and Big J. There's your We're Going to Hell story. It is the X-Rocks.
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5: This traffic report is brought to you by Volkswagen of Boise.
6: But we're still reporting the crash eastbound on the freeway at Franklin with a 2-minute delay from Karcher. New wreck reported westbound Chinden at Midland. Eastbound slowing continues to build from Middleton across to Star Road. Eastbound Karcher, some slow pockets from Indiana getting to the freeway. We have road work reported both directions at Middleton Road. No slowing either direction on the connector right now, and no delays into or out of the airport. That's your latest traffic. I'm Danny Christos.
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0: Big J.
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0: That is Jeremy by Pearl Jam here on The Morning After with Nick and Big J. And Big J, listen, we have to talk about it because it's starting to become a thing. Now, I'm sure you know that the United States accounts for 4% of the world's population, right?
1: It's not very much.
0: There's a lot of people living here, but obviously the world is got a lot of things going on. But in spite of that, we consume nearly a quarter of the world's toilet paper, Big J. We have a ridiculous amount of toilet paper coming into and being produced in the United States alone. Now, there's a reason for this as well, Big J. It's because 70% of the world doesn't use toilet paper as much as they use a different product. Are you familiar with it? We've talked about it on this show.
1: The bamboo?
0: Nope, it's not.
1: Oh, the bidet?
0: The bidet. It is a huge thing in other parts of the world. And it's really the kind of, like, at this point, the world's choice for going to the bathroom everywhere else except the United States of America. Now, there was a point in Big J's life where you're like, you were thinking about getting a bidet, right?
1: Yeah. Well, I mean, my oldest Maddie is hot into that. She loves it.
0: Yes.
1: So, I could not get convinced and totally on board.
0: Have you ever experimented with a bidet?
1: No, not even when we were in France.
0: Huh? Okay.
1: No.
0: Okay. Were you? Did you have one and were scared to use it?
1: I didn't come in contact with one.
0: Okay. You're unfamiliar with it, but you're not against it per se as much as you just haven't tried.
1: No, I think it would definitely take some getting used to.
0: It would. But the question becomes, why are you or anybody, or America for that matter, so anti-bidet? Why haven't we gotten on the bidet bandwagon?
1: I don't know if this is necessarily, it's just cultural. Like, we didn't grow up with it. It's not how we do things. That's not how it worked here for us. So it's anything else outside of that is so foreign. It's like, oh, God, no.
0: Well, wait, that's an interesting point. When do you think bidets became the staple of Europe that it is now?
1: Oh, it's probably forever.
0: No, it's not.
1: No, really?
0: It really started to become a thing in the 1960s. And I don't know, I don't know if that's forever for you or not. But it started to become a thing over there. Like the first ones popped up in World War II. It wasn't a thing, but bidets were only available at brothels, right? And so that is where a lot of U.S. servicemen over in World War II started to get introduced to bidets. And when they became a big deal, everybody was like, I've never seen a bidet. When it's not true, they don't want anybody to know.
1: What whore thing is this?
0: That they ran into a bidet once before. Because listen, shockingly enough, if there's one thing sex workers know, it's probably how to clean your naughty bits, right? And so, you know, you've got yourself
1: spray up there.
0: A situation where this is why these things existed. And everybody else is like, hey, this is a great idea. It gets the job done. And we're not chopping down trees. We're saving the environment. We're doing other things. There's ways that we can do this. But it became so attached to sex work that we here in the United States were like, that's for dirty, naughty people, not for us. Right.
1: That makes sense. I'm running back right now. Tommy Boy.
0: Okay.
1: On the boardroom, and one particular lady who's upset with her husband, who spent some time with some brothels there during World War II.
0: And so it's kind of where they popped up, and then it became like, that's not the thing I would ever use because that's where they came from. And so it became established here that it was a thing that bad people did, right? And they were in a bad place if they know what those things were. And so that kind of just lingered around. And nobody wanted to be associated with it, but we will see, because it's turning into a real metric system thing. Everybody else is using it but us, and we're kind of steadfast in our thing, but there are plenty of Americans that are coming along for the ride, unlike the metric system.
1: Here's the negative side of me, Nick.
0: Okay.
1: Which is like, okay, so how long has big toilet paper been keeping the bidet in America down?
0: Yeah, I think Charmin's got them in a chokehold.
1: Because this is what happens to us so often that we don't even know as consumers what goes on behind the veiled curtain of this sort of stuff when there is that is a huge threat to an entire business ecosystem.
0: Mm-hmm. Mm-hmm.
1: So they're going to do everything they can to hold on to their ground, which is including, coming up with weird stuff and reasons why we don't want to use a bidet.
0: Yeah. It's because you love the way those rough squares of paper feel against your delicate
1: bits. No, it's because those people need to keep their money going.
0: I don't know
1: how it doesn't matter about us or how good it is or if it's good for the environment.
0: You may be right. It could be a capitalistic thing for all I know. But I do think that there is also whatever war is being waged in the psychological side of things. I do believe most Americans are like, bidets are weird and gross and I don't understand them is also a big problem.
1: I just know I feel I need like pressure power.
0: It does
1: to clean things up. I don't know.
0: Well, I mean, how much toilet paper do you go through?
1: A lot.
0: All right. Morning After with Nick and Big J.
1: The reason I shop at Costco.
0: Your bidet update. We got some important stuff next on the X-Rock.
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4: But we're still reporting the crash eastbound on the freeway at Franklin with a 2-minute delay from Karcher. New Rec reported westbound Chinden at Midland. Eastbound slowing continues to build from Middleton across to Star Road. Eastbound Karcher, some slow pockets from Indiana getting to the freeway. We have roadwork reported both directions at Middleton Road. No slowing either direction on the connector right now, and no delays into or out of the airport. That's your latest traffic. I'm Danny Christos.
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2: 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Of course, Team Mazda is presenting X-Fest 2026 this year. You understand that, right?
3: Yes.
2: And the X and Team Mazda are teaming up to make sure you have a chance to win X-Fest 2026 tickets before it all goes down on September 26th. Big J, the X, going to be out there this Saturday, 1 to 3, the old Kmart in Nampa for a live broadcast. And X-Fest 2026 tickets as well while you're out there. And you can take advantage of Team's $5 car sale, $5 down, no payments for 5 months, $250 gas card, and you get to trade in your piece of junk as well for some serious money. So we'll see you Saturday, 1 to 3, Old Kmart in Nampa, right on the boulevard with Team Mazda and 100.3 The X Rocks. Big J, Talker Research did a survey of 200,000 Americans and found that we can't agree on a lot, but we can agree on is kids should not have social media. 62% of Americans believe it should be illegal for children under the age of 16 to have access to any kind of social media account. Agree or disagree, Big J?
3: I mean, illegal is strong, strong wording there. But I mean,
2: how about that?
3: They shouldn't. It's bad for them. I agree with that. Yeah.
2: Of those, about 35% support a nationwide policy ban, 27% prefer parental discretion, 55% say parents, not government, bear primary responsibility for children's online safety, but a quarter believe a ban would improve some mental health outcomes, and of the 25% thinks kids would just simply find a workaround. Additionally, the survey found that 47% of respondents believe that social media platforms themselves should be held most accountable for protecting young users. Big J, where do you fall in that argument?
3: I mean, I think you could say the same, like, looking back in history and, like, during the 40s and 50s, some of the crazy stuff that was getting advertised to kids and how it could potentially have been very dangerous. Nicotine, Nick, a bunch of those sort of things. They were bad in general, but some of it was targeted to kids for a period of time. That was really bad. So they got rid of that because it was bad for you. I feel like this is a similar line. We know it's bad for you mentally. You know, should probably do something about it because parents aren't doing it.
2: Right.
3: They can't even control themselves.
2: Yeah, we can't keep a phone out of the parent's hand. How are we going to do that to the 10-year-old that sees mommy on her phone all the time daddy not looking at anybody in the eye?
3: I mean, just we can't keep our hands off of our phones while we're driving. I mean, it's ever present. Every single time you get in the car, somebody's doing it.
2: Right. And now nobody's telling us what to do because how dare they? But we can tell kids what to do because that's how we get to where we are. But the question becomes, how do you enforce that now? Because don't forget, there are plenty of rules involved for kids in social media. They just lie about their birthday to create a page because how do you enforce that without an ID? You know what I mean? And then you go into privacy concerns if you give insert social media company here your ID so that you can open up an account, right?
3: Yeah.
2: And so there's a whole nother level of issues involved there. And because, you know, Instagram, Facebook, you all have to be a certain age to open up an account. But it doesn't stop people from understanding math and knowing I just turned that, you know, 2000 and, God, Big J, 2015, I guess.
3: Oh, my God.
2: Into like a 2000 and you're good to go, right?
3: Yeah.
2: And so therein lies the problem. And because, you know, there is no honesty test for online behavior. And so that's where the problem lies. And it's tough to go back when that is how this whole thing got as popular as it is in the first place. Big J, on Saturday, the case between Deshaun Watson and Cleveland Brown fans got a little testy. He played in his first home game since tearing his right Achilles tendon in October of 2024. During that game against the Buffalo Bills, Watson was not good. 5 of 12, 36 yards, 1 interception. He was not great. And, of course, the crowd booed him because Browns fans are upset at Deshaun Watson. And the press conference got a little testy. Watson does not like Browns fans. Brown fans do not like Watson. Watson says he's still bitter about the fact that when he did tear his Achilles in October, there were cheers coming down from the stadium in his home crowd because he wasn't playing well at the time. And so now it's personal to him. Don't forget, of course, Watson, like the only player in NFL history that is a completely guaranteed contract. So he is going to get paid $46 million this year, no matter what. And he still probably, as terrible as he's been, is the best option for Cleveland Browns at quarterback. And so therein lies the problem. But of course, he's also got additional details with the massage therapist issues that he had before he got traded. And so we'll see what ends up happening. But he's going to get, you know, when it's all said and done, $230 million from the Browns. And that team is still terrible. And this is the last year of his contract, Big J. So what the hell?
3: I just thank God Myles Garrett got the hell out of there.
2: Yeah, he knew what was up. He wanted out.
3: I wish that the fans in Cleveland were booing Deshaun Watson because he's a POS.
2: I think they are.
3: Oh, good. I mean, then, and he said he had no regrets amongst any of this stuff.
2: No.
3: In that press conference, which doubles down on him being just ridiculous that he was given such a contract. And I don't care what you think, 12, 15 women come out. I mean, it's gross.
2: Yeah. He insists it has nothing to do with the way he plays. He just thinks that it's personal. And
3: yeah.
2: I mean, okay. Yeah.
3: Right. Yeah.
2: I've got no problem
3: personally,
2: with that.
3: You suck. You're a douchebag. You should be in jail.
2: And so, but he doesn't want, it doesn't sound like he wants to be there. It doesn't sound like Brown fans want him to be there. But like, what do you, your owner and your general manager made a really bad deal that handicapped your team for a very long time. And now you've got a real problem here, and it's not going to get any better anytime soon. So I think the Browns are just cursed, is what it boils down to, Big J.
3: Cursed.
2: And Deshaun Watson's not helping. Can I interest you in a National Treasure 3, Big J?
3: Absolutely.
2: John Turtletub says, we are good to go. It's in development. He was talking about things on a podcast and kind of hasn't said a whole lot about it, but a script is already underway. Nicolas Cage, who has been in two of those films, appears to be back. Disney Plus also, don't forget there was a short-lived kind of spin-off series that nobody cared about back in 2022.
3: No, I cared about it. The you wife did? And I, we loved it.
2: Really? Yeah. Who was in it? Because it was none, nobody from the show,
3: yeah,
2: right?
3: Well, there was one, they had a couple appearances, cameos, but not from Nick Cage. I forget the lead actress's name in that, but we enjoyed it. It was kind of a bummer when it announced they weren't going to be doing a follow-up.
2: Yeah,
3: for us anyways. I get not a bunch of people watched it, though.
2: Yeah, that was, but I mean, the movie franchise has made, you know, almost $900 million in the two movies that came out. So people are excited about it, and it looks like Nicolas Cage is coming back. So what's next, I guess, is the question. You know, he had to steal the Declaration of Independence. What was the other thing he had to figure out? You're my national treasure.
3: Yeah,
2: guy.
3: Yeah. He had to. There was a inside Mount Rushmore. There was a secret hoard of Revolutionary War gold and stuff. And so that was Ed Harris was the bad guy in that. That was a lot of fun, man.
2: Yeah, no, they're fun movies. I like the fact that like it involves like a lot of different kind of things of history and all that kind of stuff. So it'll be interesting to see where they go. But it appears there's going to be a part three. So get ready to get ready. Or is there has there been too much space? I mean, we're talking 2007 since Book of Secrets.
3: Oh, that's a long time. That's 20.
2: And we
3: that's 20 years again.
2: The rate
3: that's
2: of return.
3: 20 years already. Holy bleep.
2: The rate of return on them going back to these franchises are not great.
3: Here's the thing. It doesn't matter. It's going to kill on stream.
2: Yeah, yeah.
3: Like that's, and I was reading some stuff about the economics and the calculations that they do on how they decide this stuff, and it's wild.
2: Yeah, they just want your eyeballs, man. And they don't even want them for that long. Just like, give us a good couple weeks and we're golden.
3: Yeah, like they have nailed it down to like, how much is too much or not enough for, you know, spending money on a movie to get the return on a streaming thing situation. It's crazy.
2: Yeah, we're all robots.
3: Robots.
2: Morning After with Nick and Big J. There's your important stuff. 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
7: No blocking wrecks reported right now for our Boise listening area. Eastbound congestion continues on the freeway between Robinson Road and 5 Mile Road, and we have pretty heavy pockets eastbound across Chinden from north side to Cloverdale. Karcher is really crowded both directions between Midway and Middleton Roads. Watch for road work with lane closures there. And in Caldwell, construction has shut down the Highway 20-26 overpass crossing I-84. That's your latest traffic. I'm Danny Christos.
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0: Culture Smackdown. On the morning after with Nick and Big J.
1: Yeah, we got tickets for the Western Idaho Fair. Some passes to get you in there. You can do whatever you want. I mean, we would prefer you use these tomorrow because Skillet is going to be taking the grandstand, and we're going to be broadcasting out there from 10 until the show starts. So you want to come out, say hi. If you do come out to the X tent, sign up for a chance for you to meet Skillet. That'll be really fun. We'll be doing that later in the afternoon. So you got to win these, though. You got to beat me, Pop Culture Smackdown.
2: Phone number is 208-287-1003 is the number you need to call if you'd like to play Big J in Pop Culture Smackdown and see if you can claim these Western Idaho Fair tickets for your own. Going to wish you all the best of luck. Are you ready, Big J?
1: No, I'm not ready.
2: Oh, no. Come on,
1: Monday,
2: you.
1: Man.
2: Not even a little bit?
1: A little bit.
2: Okay. Okay. Hello, the X.
3: Nope.
2: Hi, who's this?
3: Jake.
2: All right, Jake, you're up first. Jake, what kind of animal is the title character in the movie Babe?
3: What was the name of the movie?
2: Babe. B-A-B-E. Babe.
3: A deer?
2: Wrong. Nope, it's not a deer.
1: A deer?
2: Do you know this one, Big J?
1: Yeah.
2: Okay. Hello, the X.
1: What'd you ask?
3: Hello.
2: Hey, what kind of animal is the title character in the movie Babe? B-A-B.
3: Pig.
2: Yeah, pig.
1: All right. Pig.
2: Also the same character in Babe 2, Pig in the City. Big J, ever since IMDb created their user ratings in 2019, The Shawshank Redemption has been the number one rated movie on IMDb. What is the number two movie rated by users on IMDb?
1: Oh, God. The Godfather Part 2?
2: Wrong. You're so close.
1: Is it really?
2: It's the first one. The
1: The Godfather?
2: Godfather.
1: That would have been something.
2: Is the number two, but very, very close. Unfortunately, picked the wrong Godfather.
1: Hey, I was in the neighborhood. That's I feel right. Good enough about that.
2: You're in the Godfather's neighborhood. Congratulations.
1: Hey.
2: You got yourself tickets to go check out the Western Idaho Fair. We hope and pray that you use them tomorrow to see Skillet.
1: Pray to the Lord.
2: Hang on 1 second. We'll hook you up with everything that you need to make sure you join us tomorrow. We're going to do some headlines. That's going to happen next on the X Rocks.
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6: Eastbound I-84 stacked up again from Robinson Road for a crash before Black Cat Road. Congestion continues eastbound on the freeway between Meridian and 5 Mile Road. Chinden is starting to thin out, but slow pockets remain from Star Road across to Cloverdale. Karcher, crowded both directions between Midway and Middleton Roads. Watch for road work with lane closures through that stretch. No slowing either direction on the connector and no delays into or out of the airport. That's your latest traffic. I'm Danny Christos.
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0: you can barely use. 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
1: Headlines are as follows. Oh, nice job, Dad. Kiat! And send help. Kiat! An Alaskan woman credits martial arts training for surviving a brown bear attack near a salmon stream, Big J.
2: Bam.
1: Kaylin Lane was walking her dog, Vesper. Here, Vesper. Here, Vesper, the dog.
2: Was she a James Bond fan?
1: Near Bell's Flats when an 800-pound Kodiak brown bear charged her. She initially tried making noise and standing her ground before fleeing uphill. When the sow grabbed her right leg, she flipped onto her back and kicked the bear in the face. This is where the Kiat sound effect comes
2: from. Kiat!
1: She says you use one leg to kind of block and you kick with the other leg. She added that the move may have been instinctual, but linked to past jiu-jitsu training. Her dog distracted the bear and its cubs long enough for Lane to react. She escaped with only bruises and some minor scratches. She called 911 and now plans to resume her walks, this time with some bear bells, Big J.
2: Bear bells.
1: I don't know what a bear bell is. Do you?
2: I'm going to say it's a bell to make noise so that bears aren't startled by you and then go into full attack mode. Especially mama bear with cubs.
1: She
2: is lucky she didn't get torn to pieces.
1: I'm guessing the bell may not even help in that situation. You got to be one. You know,
2: yeah, because the
1: not
2: cubs trying to... would come running. They're like, what's this? What? Whoa, it's fun.
1: The bear bell does the opposite effect for younger bears?
2: Maybe.
1: That would not be good. Nice job, Dad, or send help.
2: Send help.
1: Paramedics, hoping to practice the art of life-saving, burst into a Vancouver gallery to discover that a person in distress was actually just a statue that was part of a larger installation. The owner of the art gallery says the Vancouver Police Department called her late one night last week to inform her that there was somebody in the gallery. The PD said they received a report of a person's feet sticking out from behind the counter and believed that they needed medical assistance. When the crew made their way inside, they found that the endangered person was actually just a sculpture called The Preparer by Alyssa Pierre. The piece depicts an art preparer, sometimes referred to as an art handler, kneeling over a crate with the upper body disappearing inside. And so that's what people saw from the outside and were like, oh my God, somebody's stuck inside that crate and they're not moving. That's not good. The owner says the police breaking in caused about $3,000 in damage. One of the close friends of the artist lives across from the gallery, and she comes and tells police that it's actually artwork, but they didn't take her word for it, and they broke in anyway, so the owner's upset, Big J. Should she be?
2: Probably, yeah.
1: Yeah. I mean, if somebody's telling you what it is, but then again, listen, I mean, how do you know, right?
2: Right.
1: Maybe they're just trying to cover up some murder that they did. So you have to, I guess, check. I don't know. I mean, to me, a sculpture, I don't know how realistic this could possibly be, but I guess it was enough to...
2: Well, it's art.
1: Right.
2: Could be really, really good.
1: I guess when I think sculpture, I think like statue, you know. I guess that's not necessarily what it could have been. But we will see if the police department reimburses the owner for the damage. Wrap it up with nice job, Dad. A Japanese father left his young son alone on Mount Fuji after the boy grew tired and didn't want to continue climbing.
2: Ouch.
1: The 48-year-old man abandoned the 7-year-old boy at roughly 8,170 feet on the Fujinoma Trail around 4:30 in the morning on Thursday, telling the kid, wait there, I'm going to continue up, and I'll pick you up on the way down.
2: You wait here, Nancy. I'm going to the top.
1: A hut worker found the boy alone on a bench at 7:40 in the morning.
2: There's a bench up there?
1: And alerted police. Well, there's a bunch of trails, yeah. It's just still a tough climb. The rain and fog had begun moving in when the child was discovered. He was just sitting on the bench in the rain. The boy was uninjured and then reunited with his family. The father says, quote, I made a rash decision and I deeply regret it.
2: He got a talking to from the wife.
1: Police called the abandonment unacceptable and reminded hikers to plan around their slowest group member because that's the idea. But also, man, like maybe not taking your 7-year-old to climb Mount Fuji, you know?
2: Yeah.
1: Like, I get it. It's an accomplishment, but like, I don't know. It seems pretty pressing. And yeah, at 4:30 in the morning, that kid's going to get tired. No offense to that either, yep. You know? Like, Dad, we've been climbing forever. I'm like, it's like 8 hours past my bedtime. What is happening? Hello?
2: Hello.
1: Just leave me here in the rain. I'd rather be here.
2: Great relationship with this kid.
1: Yeah, oh, listen, Dad, those guys are not going to need any therapy at all. Morning After with Nick and Big J. There's your headlines. You're up to date on everything. It is the X Rocks.
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4: Eastbound I-84 stacked up again from Robinson Road for a crash before Black Cat Road. Congestion continues eastbound on the freeway between Meridian and 5 Mile Road. Chinden is starting to thin out, but slow pockets remain from Star Road across to Cloverdale. Karcher, crowded both directions between Midway and Middleton Roads. Watch for road work with lane closures through that stretch. No slowing either direction on the connector and no delays into or out of the airport. That's your latest traffic. I'm Danny Christos.
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bitchy, tired, hungover, and angry about getting up early. So, yeah, they're kind of like you right now. 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

0: That is Weezer, Undone, the sweater song on the morning after with Nick and Big J. And maybe you can't afford to buy a new album. That would be bad news if you're single. Agree or disagree?
1: Yeah, because credit scores now are not a joke before the third date anymore, apparently. It's been pretty much standard practice these days, according to Love and Money Survey, brought to you by a bank, Nick. Nearly half of Americans say a potential partner's debt or financial habits would affect whether they pursue a serious relationship.
0: That's interesting. Like, I mean, did you find that to be the case in your single life?
1: Yeah, actually, I was like just really getting a foothold in working here, and I was dating somebody, and it was rough. I mean, I wasn't making a lot of money, and it was an issue in the relationship.
0: They never asked like your credit score or how much debt you brought into the relationship.
1: No, but they knew there wasn't much there. So much so, a few years later, when I first met Kylie, I think it was our third date. Like this, I said, "Here's what's going to happen. I'm going to give you my paycheck."
0: On the third date, you said it.
1: Yeah, because I'm like, I'm bad at this. You are good. You're
0: a
1: single mom. It knows what she's doing. So, listen, this will be the easiest for all of us, and that's the way it's been. So it worked out that way.
0: Yeah. Did you also bring debt into the relationship, though? Were you under collections for anything?
1: No, I had cleaned up most of that because, yeah, there was plenty of that beforehand. So I don't think I couldn't afford to get into trouble at a certain point. Like, if you remember, like I was struggling to get even a car loan, that sort of thing. And so, it would have been bad if somebody was checking my credit before we went on a date. It also goes on to say that it's less about being judgmental, more about today's economic reality. We all understand that. Student loans, high housing costs, inflation. Younger adults will view financial stability as a key part of long-term compatibility, Nick. And prenups are becoming more mainstream. So a lot of people are doing that whole thing.
0: Yeah, maybe I'm a romantic, but I've never asked the credit score of a woman that I'm dating.
1: No.
0: That's never come up.
1: No, I think, are you irresponsible?
0: Yeah,
1: that's an important aspect.
0: I mean, you know, I feel like you pick that up through osmosis. You know what I mean? Like, I don't know. Maybe that's just not being direct enough. But I think you realize if somebody is having economic problems or whatever the case may be. But whether or not that's a deal breaker, I think, is up to you, the person, right?
1: Yeah.
0: But there's probably something you need to be aware of that, like, you know, if you're talking marriage or long-term relationship, that, listen, there's a lot of baggage that comes with you no matter who you are, dead or otherwise. And if you guys decide to create a union, that problem becomes your problem as well.
1: A union.
0: And that's where things start to get a little cheeky. And you're like, okay, what? How much again do you owe that credit card company?
1: Yeah. Yeah, let's not talk about that.
0: What are we doing about that? Morning After with Nick and Big J. Coming up in a few minutes, we got yourself some bad impressions. Boy, that's next on The X.
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1: On the morning after with Nick and Big J.
2: Yeah, I've got some big shows happening tomorrow. One of them being Hatebreed, the Summer Slaughter Tour at Treefort Music Hall. There's like six bands playing. Hatebreed closing things out. It's going to be phenomenal, awesome. We're going to get you lined up with tickets for that absolutely free. You just need to figure out bad impressions today.
3: 208-287-1003. If you want things to get heavy tomorrow night, you're going to have to figure out Big J's bad impression. He's going to give you three clues. They're all going to point you in the direction of
2: a famous musician.
3: And if you can name this artist in three clues or less, congratulations. These tickets become yours. And looks like you got plans for Tuesday night. Far be it for me to assume, but we'll see how it goes. Are you ready, Big J?
2: Yeah.
3: Hello, The X.
4: Hello.
3: Hi, who's this?
4: This is Michael.
3: All right, Michael. You're up first, man. Good luck.
2: My real name is Saul Hudson, but no one really calls me that.
4: What's the next one?
2: Being considered one of the greatest rock guitarists of all time is pretty cool.
4: What's the last one?
2: I wear a top hat on stage, and I get some nasty hat hair afterwards.
4: I know who it's talking about. Slash?
2: Yeah, that's Slash.
3: That's exactly who he's talking about. Michael, congratulations. Hatebreed tickets are yours. Hold tight. We'll get some information from you. Make sure you're all good to go. Big J, why is Slash from Guns N' Roses in the news?
2: This is really cool. A newly discovered snake species has been named after Slash. Scientists from the Field Museum identified the non-venomous Liflavus slashi, commonly called Slash's ground snake, found in New Guinea and measuring about 28 inches.
3: All right. Well, then you got to throw it in Slash's snake pit, don't you?
2: Yeah, that's exactly what the researcher, the lead researcher, Sarah Roon, a lifelong GNR fan, cited Slash's well-known love of reptiles as an inspiration. His side project was called Slash's Snake Pit. And so that was pretty much the whole reason she thought about this and decided to name it after him.
3: Slash's ground snake, huh?
2: Yeah.
3: Pretty cool. Also, insane to think that in 2026, we're finding brand new species of snake.
2: Yeah.
3: That people can name and do what they want to do with. But that's, I mean, I imagine he probably thinks that's a pretty big honor.
2: Yeah, I would be like, nobody else has got that.
3: Or would he be upset that it's non-venomous? He'd be like, man, I'd rather have a badass snake that kills things.
2: I think he's all right with it.
3: You're probably right. Morning After with Nick and Big J. There's your bad impressions. We'll wrap up the show here next on The X Rock.
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0: That's the latest from Papa Roach. See you in hell here on The Morning After with Nick and Big J. That's going to wrap things up for this particular show. Thanks for hanging out with us. Got some nice little Monday motivation from Big J, you know, where he told you that you don't have to fear getting older. And he's figuring that out himself. A little bit of self-reflection for Motivation Monday, and that doesn't hurt one bit, does it, Pat?
1: No.
0: We also had a chance to give away some Western Idaho Fair tickets. We're going to be out there all damn day tomorrow for X Day at the fair. Skillet is taking things over on the grandstand. A reminder, that concert is completely free with your admission to the fair, but we wanted to get you into the fair free as well, so we were hooking people up. We'll continue that trend tomorrow. We even gave away some Hatebreed tickets, and we also told you to watch out for people kind of carrying around snakes underneath boardwalks, Big J. It may not be perfectly safe for everybody, nor illegal. And now you know. It does leave you with the floor, though, sir.
1: Nick, I'm not sure if we squashed this beefish enough yet or what, but happy birthday to Steve Guttenberg.
0: Happy birthday, Steve Guttenberg. Why did we squash that beef?
1: He's 68
0: again?
1: Years old.
0: Oh, he saved somebody in a fire,
1: was,
0: right?
1: Yeah, he was, you know, he. In fact, during the L.A. fires and stuff, he was going out of his way to help people. And then it would even, he's done it a couple other times in different ways. So, I mean, I was like, okay, you know, maybe everybody has a bad morning. We told him to pound sand, hung up on him.
0: We did hang up on Steve Guttenberg. Yeah.
1: It's going to be pretty bad. He was being hung up on somebody.
0: He was being pretty jerky. Yeah, he might. I mean, there were interviews we didn't air because they didn't go well.
1: Or like bad sound quality.
0: Right, right. Like, I remember the Barry Pepper interview that we did sounded like absolute horse crap, so we couldn't do that.
1: Yeah.
0: But that was a fine interview. But we did an interview, it was Bijou Phillips, right, that we couldn't, like, get anything out of her. And so it was just like, we're not even going to air that at all.
1: Chris Kattan was a disaster, too. But it was so hilarious that we had to.
0: And that, I think that was back when we were doing interviews live and he just didn't want to hang up with us.
1: Yeah.
0: It was definitely an awkward interview. But no, Steve Guttenberg may be the only person we've ever hung up on, celebrity-wise.
1: Yeah.
0: And we're just like, we don't want to deal with this guy anymore. But it's okay, Dad.
1: Yeah. I want to be able to watch Police Academy movies and be okay.
0: I think you can. Okay. I think you're all right. Now, Short Circuit is still another problem altogether.
1: That's Fisher Stevens thing. I don't know. I don't know if we can unsee that one.
0: He's apologized for it. He has. He was a struggling actor just trying to take a gig. But yeah. Morning After with Nick and Big J. Happy birthday, Steve Guttenberg. Yeah. We can say that. Jason Drew's coming up next. You guys have a good one. It's the X Rocks.
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Sublime, 100.3, The X. Good morning, I'm Jason Drew. One more pair of tickets to the fair come tomorrow for X Day as we gear up for Skillet come tomorrow night. These guys, their new album comes out Friday called Everything's Falling. Here's the warning.

0: the show. Great music, great food, great rides, and a great excuse to call in fairly sick the next day. Oh God, that was bad. I'm so sorry. Anyway, X Day at the Western Idaho Fair with Skillet. 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
1: Live from the X here. Picture this. I'm on a two-lane highway making a left turn. The car behind me gets impatient, swings into the oncoming lane to pass, and T-bones me mid-turn. Concussion, whiplash, and the guy who hit me barely had any insurance, just the state minimum. I called the advocates immediately, like right away, and I'm so glad I did because they handled the injury side of everything from day one. 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Kelby, my attorney, told me to keep going to my appointments until I felt better. So I did, and when it was all said and done, they paid enough to cover all my medical bills, time off work, and money in my pocket to help me put my life back together. That's what having the right people in your corner looks like. If you've been in an accident, call the advocates from the start. 208-471-4444 or go to idahoadvocates.com because everyone deserves an advocate.
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0: There's Perfect Circle, 29.3, the X was starless. I'm Jason Drew, how was the weekend? Did you go to the fair?
1: I didn't do a whole lot over the weekend. I just watched a lot of crime. I'm a crime buff. So that's pretty much all I did. And some household chores. That was about it. Fair day, tomorrow, X day at the fair, as we welcome Skillet to town. At the Western Idaho Fair, so we'll be out there all day tomorrow, broadcasting live, gearing up for Skillet to take the stage. I think 7:30 is showtime for that. There's a lot to choose from come tomorrow. Skillet at the fair, Hatebreed at Three Fort Music Hall, and the Sword and Red Fang at the Knitting Factory. Next hour, I do have a pair of tickets to that Sword show, if you want to check that out. So yeah, sometime in the 11 o'clock hour, we'll hand out a pair of tickets for that one.
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There's Red Hot Chili Peppers, 20.3 The X, and this long stretch of X Rock. 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Do you want some plans? I got tickets to the Sword and the Red Fang show at the Knitting Factory tomorrow night. 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

0: There's new music from Greta Van Fleet and Player Games. 29.3, The X. Jimmy, congratulations to him. He scored those tickets to the Sword Show tomorrow night, along with Red Fang at the Knitting Factory. A lot going on tomorrow night. In addition to that show, Hatebreed coming to town for a show at the Treefort Music Hall and X Day at the Fair tomorrow, as we welcome Skillet to town. I want to say 7:30 showtime for the Skillet show. Here shortly, X-Rock 101 being brought to you by the Idaho Pizza Company, as we'll go back and revisit his debut solo album that came out this week back in 1998. Did really well for him. Actually, it still remains his best-selling solo album. He once was a PA, a production assistant for Pee-wee's Playhouse.
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4: 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Released this week back in 1998, it is his debut solo album. A concept album that portrays his love for classic horror films and heavy metal music. The album reached the top five in the Billboard album chart, selling over 3 million copies in the United States, and remains his best-selling solo album. Tommy Lee of Motley Crue, he plays on a couple of the songs, while the title comes from a Dwight Yoakam album called Hillbilly Deluxe. From the album Hillbilly Deluxe, here's Rob Zombie for X-Rock 101.

There's Rob Zombie from his debut solo album, Hellbilly Deluxe, that was released this week back in 1998. 29.3, The X, Super Beast, the third single released from that album. Rob just kicked off his tour with Marilyn Manson. Did see some footage on social media over the weekend. Not coming here, but it is making a stop in Salt Lake City on the 14th of September and then up to Spokane on the 16th. We'll get to new music from Ashes to News, as well as 311, Seether and Weezer. Here's The Architects.

0: Tuesday, August 25th. 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Then, that night, don't miss Skillet Live. 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Oh God, that was bad. 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Anyway, X Day at the Western Idaho Fair with Skillet. 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

There, see there. It's 100.3 The X in this long stretch of X Rock. We'll get to music from Ashes to New, as well as Rise Against and Nine Inch Nails. These guys in town just a few weeks back. It's 311.

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1: There's Masters to New, 29.3, The X, and Die for You. I'm Jason Drew. You suffer from some type of phobia, like claustrophobia. Yes, you can put me in that category, the fear of small spaces. More than 19 million Americans suffer from some sort of phobia, including claustrophobia. What about arachnophobia? The fear of spiders. But there are some weird phobias out there that we haven't heard of. For instance, there's ergophobia, the fear of work. Gamophobia, the fear of commitment. Pelidphobia, that's the fear of bald people. And omphalophobia, that is the fear of belly buttons. I think that would be quite terrifying, because how do you get away from that? You can't.
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currently out on the road for a North American tour with Queens of the Stone Age. There's the Foo Fighters, Tornado Point 3, The X. Music from Dorothy on the way. 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

0: There's new music from Papa Roach, The Humankind, and See You in Hell. It's 100.3 The X. I'm Jason Drew. Not one, but two ticket hits this week for X-Fest. Just about a month out. Godsmack, the Stone Temple Pilots, Dorothy and Basement. Jay, taking it to Sockeye Brewing on Fairview, 12,542 West Fairview and Avenue, coming up this Thursday from 6 to 8. 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If you can't make that one, well, he'll do it again come Saturday. Team Mazda, the old Kmart in Napa from 1 to 3.
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0: There's Motionless and White with Skylar Gray. It's 100.3 The X and RIP. I'm Jason Drew, about out of here. We'll catch you at the fair tomorrow. Next day at the fair, the Western Idaho Fair, as we welcome Skillet to town. Come tomorrow night. Come on out and join us. Come on out and join us for the show. That show is included in your fair admission. I'm not too sure what... I don't know. I don't know how much it costs to get in the fair these days. But I'll let you know tomorrow. Yeah, looks like the weather will hold up as well. So, yeah, looking forward to it. We'll talk to you tomorrow from the fair. Adam, he's in next.
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That is Megadeth sweating bullets. It's here on 100.3 The X Rocks. My name is Adam. 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Got some Pearl Jam, it's Daughters. 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
2: 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Taking 2026 from Eagle Road all the way to Franklin and Caldwell will be just around a 30-minute drive. 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And heading northbound down Eagle Road from the I-84 exit all the way to State Street, you're going to be looking at just around a 15-minute drive. 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
11: You seriously?

That is AC/DC. You Shook Me All Night Long. It's here on 100.3 The X Rocks. Big J's going to do that throughout the course of the week. We might as well give you one of those stops and the details, what's going on, and what you could be walking away with next here on The X.

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0: That is Autumn King's Gone, Gone, Gone. It's here on 100.3 The X Rocks. Big J's got a lot going on this week, so he'd like to make it worth your while if you stop on by. It appears here on Saturday. From 1 until 3, he's teaming up with Team Mazda at the old Kmart in Nampa. You know the place, man. Another $5 car sale going down. It's Team Mazda. 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And on top of that, speaking of lineage, X-Fest 2026 tickets up for grabs. 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And you can also weigh with X-Fest 2026 tickets. So it's like, honestly, why not go see Big J? If you're looking for a vehicular mode of transportation, this is a huge deal. Especially if you got a piece of crap car, and they'll give you guaranteed $2,000 on it. And then, if you're looking for X-Fest tickets, these are one of the surefire ways to get in on those, man. We are officially in the X-Fest ticket season, so you might as well get in before it's too late. So Big J, Saturday, 1 until 3, out at the old Kmart in Nampa with our buddies over at Team Mazda.
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2: Heading down I-84 from the Flying Y all the way to the Nampa Karcher exit, you're going to be looking at just under a 20-minute drive. Taking 2026 from Eagle Road all the way to Franklin and Caldwell, you'll be looking at just around 30 minutes. Taking I-44 from Eagle Road all the way to Main Street in Middleton, you'll be looking at just around a 25-minute drive. And heading northbound down Eagle Road from the I-84 exit all the way to State Street, you're going to be looking at just around 20 minutes. 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
3: Live from the X here. Picture this. I'm on a two-lane highway making a left turn. The car behind me gets impatient, swings into the oncoming lane to pass, and T-bones me mid-turn. Concussion, whiplash, and the guy who hit me barely had any insurance, just the state minimum. 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Or go to IdahoAdvocates.com. 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
0: I got tickets for the Sword and Red Fang. That show is tomorrow. If you'd like to go, 208-287-1003 is the phone number. Give me the answer to this rock-related trivia question, and you can head out to the show tomorrow. Away we go. It appears there is a new species of this animal that was discovered in New Guinea. Got named after Mr. Slash himself. The Lilaphus slashy is a new species of this animal. What is it? 208-287-1003 is phone number.

0: 26 from Eagle Road all the way to Franklin and Caldwell, you'll be looking at just around 30 minutes. Heading down I-44 from Eagle Road all the way to Main Street in Middleton, you'll be looking at just around 25 minutes. And heading northbound down Eagle Road from the I-84 exit all the way to State Street, you're going to be looking at just around a 20-minute drive. 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

That is Weezer saying ain't so. It's here on 100.3 The X Rocks. My name is Adam. You know you've made it when something gets named after you, more particularly an animal. And in today's Fastest to Cheat, I had Sword and Red Fang tickets up for grabs. I said, hey, they found a new species of this animal out in New Guinea. And they named it after the Top Hat guitar guru himself, Slash. The Lilaphus Slashy is what? It's a ground snake. Slash's ground snake is what I guess that apparently translates out to, and the Slash is stoked, because apparently he's a big snake guy. I'm extremely honored and humbled to have the Lilaphish Slashy from New Guinea named after me. It's really exciting, and I never would have imagined a moment like this would arrive, says Slash. Which, again, nothing's ever going to get named after me, but the fact that Slash is like, oh, I didn't think that would happen. You're Slash! Clearly something needs to be named after you at this point.

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Jonesing for a shiner? Well, then let's open this pit up. On the X.

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0: is the Foo Fighters window. 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My name is Adam, and from whoop whoop to womp womp, apparently the gathering of the Juggalos was last week, and police in Missouri were somehow able to wrangle up hundreds of pounds of drugs. Which, again, it's the gathering of the Juggalos. Can you really be surprised? But some of the most notables, a 49-year-old man was arrested, and they seized over 93 pounds of marijuana, 124 pounds of mushrooms, 135.5 grams of ketamine, as well as 66.5 grams of MDMA. And that's a lot, right? That's just one of them. Because apparently one gentleman was arrested with more than 40 pounds of edibles, which, holy hell, and a third individual, 128 pounds of marijuana, 2.5 pounds of mushrooms, and a stack of cash on top of it. So I did not realize the Juggalo family was packing that much. But honestly, it's going to take that much to drink that much Faygo, from my understanding. So the gathering of the Juggalos got hit pretty hard this year. I don't know if they will ever recover.
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2: Heading down I-84 from the Flying Y all the way to the Napa Karcher exit, you're going to be looking at just around a 20-minute drive. Taking 2026 from Eagle Road all the way to Franklin and Caldwell, you'll be looking at just a little over 30 minutes. Heading down I-44 from Eagle Road all the way to Main Street in Middleton, you'll be looking at just around 25 minutes. And heading northbound down Eagle Road from the I-84 exit all the way to State Street, you're going to be looking at just around a 20-minute drive. Your neighbors have upgraded. 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

I don't know, man. Last resort could be like changing your name and getting a brand new identification or something from the FBI. Just throwing it out there. Some Sublime for you. That's what I got. You're here on the X.

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That is Pearl Jam Black. It's here on 100.3 The X Rocks. Tomorrow is a big day for a myriad of different reasons. X Day at the fair. And of course, musical guests this time around, Skillet, which has quite a few of you excited. Most notably, my son, who about freaked out when I told him, hey, I'm going to take you out of school, you're going to meet the band, and then we're going to see the show. It's his first concert, first experience. I get to be dad of the year. But you could also do basically the same thing. While we are out at the fair doing our whole broadcast out from there, you have an opportunity to sign up for that meet and greet with Skillet. So if you buy tickets, you already get to see the show. And we're spicing up the pot a little bit. Sweetening up the pot? No, sweet, spicy. You have a chance to meet Skillet if you are so inclined. So make sure you come find us while we're out, as I mentioned, from 10 a.m. until 7, X Day at the fair, with the show rounding out the evening, your chance to score some meet and greets if you are so inclined.

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2: Heading down I-84 from the Flying Y all the way to the Nambucarcher exit, you're going to be looking at just around a 20-minute drive. Taking 2026 from Eagle Road all the way to Franklin and Caldwell, you'll be looking at just a little over 30 minutes. Taking I-44 from Eagle Road all the way to Main Street in Middleton, you'll be looking at just around a 25-minute drive. And heading northbound down Eagle Road from the I-84 exit all the way to State Street, it's going to be just around 20 minutes. 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

It's Radiohead's Creep here on 100.3 The X Rocks. Remember how I said earlier Big J's busy this week? How about we give you another location he's going to be where you can score X-Fest tickets?

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0: 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My name is Adam, and throughout the course of the last handful of weeks, we've been playing our own little game, the X-Fest pre-party game, where you swing by a local location and have a chance to win X-Fest tickets every 30 minutes, thanks to Live Nation. This Thursday, it's going down with Sockeye Brewing on Fairview, 12542 West Fairview in Boise from 6 until 8. Big J taking over this week because I have to go to parent-teacher open house. But that being said, week after week, we've been giving away X-Fest tickets as often as we can, thanks to Live Nation, and some extra goodies from our friends over at the Advocates Injury Attorneys, including Lyft gift certificates and what have you. So with that said, we'll have our own X-Rock stock, but this is another stop on the X-Fest pre-party list. Remember, if you get four of those things, you have a chance to win VIP access to X-Fest this year. And if you're one of the lucky few who's been to all of them so far, you can continue that streak for eight and maybe win one of those special limited edition t-shirts while you're at it. So, 6 to 8, Sockeye Brewing on Fairview. Big J's got you covered with excess tickets and beyond.
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3: Heading down I-84 from the Flying Y all the way to the Nampa Karcher exit, you're going to be looking at just around a 25-minute drive. Taking 2026 from Eagle Road all the way to Franklin and Caldwell, you'll be looking at just around a 30-minute drive. Taking I-44 from Eagle Road all the way to Main Street in Middleton, you'll be looking at just around 25 minutes. And heading northbound down Eagle Road from the I-84 exit all the way to State Street, you're going to be looking at just around a 20-minute drive. 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